0: fascination with Spain that emerged at the tail end of the 19th century. Certainly a number of French composers wrote works on Spanish themes, Ravel, Bizet, Edward Lalo. But you know, Spain is right there next door. Here's a Russian composer getting into all things tapas and yellow rice. A little musical paella and gazpacho here from Nikolai Rimsky-Korsakov, his Capriccio Espanol, Spanish Caprice. Hi, where am I? It's coming up in about 15 minutes.
1: Live from NPR News in Washington, I'm Ryland Barton. Federal judges are temporarily blocking Alabama's new congressional map, which was designed to benefit Republicans in the midterm elections. Troy Public Radio's Joey Hudson reports.
2: The three-judge panel issued a preliminary injunction preventing the state from switching maps. This comes as several southern states consider new voting districts after a Supreme Court ruling on April 29th. Which struck down Louisiana's congressional map, creating a second majority black district as a, quote, unconstitutional racial gerrymander. Alabama Attorney General Steve Marshall has praised the Supreme Court ruling.
3: My job in this office was to put the legislature in the best possible legal position to draw a congressional map that favors Republicans 7-0.
2: Similar redistricting efforts in other Republican-led states have also faced legal challenges. For NPR News, I'm Joey Hudson in Troy, Alabama.
1: The Trump administration is proposing a new government-wide non-disclosure agreement for federal employees. NPR's Andrea Hsu reports the administration says media leaks have put federal agents and military members in danger.
4: In its proposed rule, the Office of Personnel Management says recent leaks about immigration enforcement and the U.S. raid on Venezuela underscore the need for NDAs. But the proposal also appears aimed at stopping leaks related to policy and personnel matters more generally. Already, federal workers are required to safeguard confidential and proprietary government information. Now the administration is defining that broadly to include information about internal agency operations and deliberative material that is not publicly available. According to the proposal, agencies would decide for themselves whether to use the NDA, and federal employees would still have the right to disclose information as part of whistleblower complaints. Andrea Hsu, NPR News.
1: The Iranian national soccer team will train and live in Mexico for the World Cup. NPR's Ader Peralta reports their matches will be in the U.S.
5: President Trump had said that it wouldn't be appropriate for Iran to participate in the World Cup for, quote, their own life and safety. But on Monday, Mexican President Claudia Sheinbaum said what the U.S. didn't want was the Iranian team spending nights in the U.S. Instead, she announced the Iranian team would take up residence in Tijuana for the tournament and would make day trips to the U.S. to play their matches. All of this is happening a little more than 2 weeks before the World Cup kicks off. During the group stage, Iran is scheduled to play two games in Inglewood and one game in Seattle. Ader Peralta, NPR News, Mexico City.
1: A spring heat wave is scorching parts of Western Europe, breaking temperature records and triggering government warnings. Several drownings have been reported in Britain and France as people try to cool down. Experts say unpredictable and extreme weather is becoming more frequent. The UK is warning of potential health risks, especially for older people. This is NPR News from Washington. Two-thirds of Americans say they are cutting back on spending as prices rise due to the war in Iran. Gas prices have soared to a nationwide average of $4.49 for a gallon of regular from $2.98 just before the war began at the end of February, and have been at or above $4.50 a gallon for nearly all of May. The sports car maker Ferrari has unveiled its newest model, and the company's share price promptly tanked. NPR's John Ruich explains.
6: The new car is a sleek four-door sedan called the Ferrari Luce, which is Italian for light. It was designed by Apple's former top designer Johnny Ive's firm, Love From, has a price tag of $640,000, and it's something totally new for Ferrari. It's the company's first fully electric vehicle, so it won't have that signature engine growl. Critics and investors were not impressed. On X, Italy's deputy prime minister and transport minister Matteo Salvini called it extremely expensive and said it looks nothing like a Ferrari. And this is supposed to be innovation, he wrote, adding he wondered what the company's late founder Enzo Ferrari would think. Ferrari's Milan-listed shares skidded 8.4% after the car was revealed, and its New York-listed shares tumbled 5.3%. John Ruich, NPR News.
1: NASA is already ordering landers, rovers, and drones for a sprawling moon base less than 2 months after the Artemis II mission. NASA outlined the first phase of its moon base plans today. The hardware should arrive ahead of the first Artemis astronaut's landing, which is planned for as early as 2028. 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
0: Good evening, I'm Steve Seal. Thanks for tuning in on this Tuesday night. Is it summer? Is it not summer? It depends on your vantage point, I suppose. If Memorial Day is the unofficial beginning of summer, it's now unofficially summer. Here is Torre Bermeja, Vermilion Tower by Isaac Albéniz, harpist Javier de Maistre and Lucero Tena. We'll play the castanets.

0: We've heard the Piano Trio in A Minor by Maurice Ravel. One of those great Ravel quotes that come with this piece. He wrote it in 1914, and then he said in a letter to a friend, "I've written my trio. Now all I need are the themes." He said something similar, I think, about Bolero, which was, "I've written a piece of music that contains no music." We heard the Lysander Piano Trio. That would be Itamar Zorman, Liza Stepanova, and James Kim. In chamber music by Maurice Ravel here on this Tuesday evening. I'm Steve Seal.
1: From the WEKU Newsroom, I'm Brian Burkhardt with the forecast for northern, central, and eastern Kentucky. Northern Kentucky is under a flood watch until 2 a.m. tomorrow evening. We've got a good chance for thunderstorms this evening. Rain likely overnight tonight, our lows in the lower 60s. Tomorrow, showers and thunderstorms throughout the day, highs in the lower 80s. And tomorrow night, more showers and storms with lows in the low 60s. This is WEKU.
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Robert Trevino led the RAI National Symphony Orchestra of Italy.

0: concert piece for clarinet and basset horn by Mendelssohn, kind of related instruments. Taya King clarinet, Georgina Dobry played the basset horn with the London Symphony Orchestra.
1: From the WEKU Newsroom, I'm Brian Burkhardt with the forecast for northern, central, and eastern Kentucky. Northern Kentucky is under a flood watch until 2 a.m. tomorrow evening. We've got a good chance for thunderstorms this evening, rain likely overnight tonight, our lows in the lower 60s. Tomorrow, showers and thunderstorms throughout the day, highs in the lower 80s. And tomorrow night, more showers and storms with lows in the low 60s. This is WEKU.
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0: The Dumbarton Oaks Concerto by Igor Stravinsky. Just the quintessential sound of that composer in one perfect 15-minute piece. And we heard it played by the ensemble known as The Knights, led by Eric Jacobson. I'm Steve Seal.
1: From the WEKU Newsroom, I'm Brian Burkhardt with the forecast for northern, central, and eastern Kentucky. Northern Kentucky is under a flood watch until 2 a.m. tomorrow evening. We've got a good chance for thunderstorms this evening. Rain likely overnight tonight. Our lows in the lower 60s. Tomorrow, showers and thunderstorms throughout the day. Highs in the lower 80s. And tomorrow night, more showers and storms with lows in the low 60s. This is WEKU.
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0: For a genre that contains so much music from the past, classical music does have this kind of quality that exists in sort of an eternal present. We think of all these famous pieces as having been around forever and have always been considered great just because they predate us. But it's fascinating to learn about the works that are now standards, but which were actually duds when they first appeared. Duds for different, often unfair reasons, but duds nonetheless. Well, I've got a great example coming up. Sir Edward Elgar's Cello Concerto on the way in about 15 minutes.
1: Live from NPR News, I'm Giles Snyder. Texas Attorney General Ken Paxton has won the most expensive primary in U.S. Senate history. Paxton ousted four-term Senator John Cornyn for the Republican nomination and will face Democratic State Representative James Tallarico in November. Despite Paxton's multiple scandals, President Trump endorsed him last week. President Trump's redistricting effort was dealt a blow in South Carolina today. Several Republican lawmakers joined Democrats in blocking a new congressional map. South Carolina Public Radio's Gavin Jackson reports.
2: 26,000 voters had already cast early ballots in person for the June 9th primary. The Republicans voting to kill the new map said that it was too late. The map could have helped the GOP take South Carolina's lone Democratic seat held by Congressman Jim Clyburn. The failed attempt capped 3 weeks of rushed hearings, a special session called by the governor, long debates, limited public input, and questions over a map lawmakers said was crafted by the White House. South Carolina's state Senate is not up for election this fall, meaning lawmakers might be insulated for a while from criticism by Trump. For NPR News, I'm Gavin Jackson in Columbia.
1: The Trump administration is proposing a new government-wide non-disclosure agreement for federal employees. NPR's Andrea Hsu reports the administration says media leaks have put federal agents and military members in danger.
3: In its proposed rule, the Office of Personnel Management says recent leaks about immigration enforcement and the U.S. raid on Venezuela underscore the need for NDAs. But the proposal also appears aimed at stopping leaks related to policy and personnel matters more generally. Already, federal workers are required to safeguard confidential and proprietary government information. Now the administration is defining that broadly to include information about internal agency operations and deliberative material that is not publicly available. According to the proposal, agencies would decide for themselves whether to use the NDA, and federal employees would still have the right to disclose information as part of whistleblower complaints. Andrea Hsu, NPR News.
1: Street drug deaths in the United States continue to drop, declining roughly 14% last year, according to the CDC. Here's NPR's Brian Mann.
4: U.S. overdose deaths peaked in 2023 with more than 110,000 fatalities in a 12-month period. They've been plunging ever since. According to the CDC, roughly 69,900 people died from overdoses in 2025, the lowest number of street drug deaths in a 12-month period since 2019. Experts say the drop is due to better medications for treating opioid addiction and wider access to health care. There's also been progress disrupting the smuggling of illicit fentanyl. Alabama, New York, and Virginia saw the biggest drops in drug deaths, but there are still problem areas. Arizona, New Mexico, and North Dakota have actually seen sharp increases in fatal overdoses. Brian Mann, NPR News.
1: This is NPR News. A day after concerns eased about a chemical tank in Southern California, there has been a chemical tank implosion in Washington state. The tank imploded at a pulp and paper mill in Longview. Authorities say one person was killed and nine others injured, some of them severely. Nine people remain unaccounted for. In California, officials say the risk of a catastrophic explosion has largely passed. EAP now reporting that authorities are lifting evacuation orders for the final 16,000 people in Garden Grove near Los Angeles. The sports car maker Ferrari has unveiled its newest model, and the company's share price promptly tanked. NPR's John Ruich explains why.
5: The new car is a sleek four-door sedan called the Ferrari Luce, which is Italian for light. It was designed by Apple's former top designer Johnny Ive's firm, Love From, has a price tag of $640,000, and it's something totally new for Ferrari. It's the company's first fully electric vehicle, so it won't have that signature engine growl. Critics and investors were not impressed. On X, Italy's deputy prime minister and transport minister Matteo Salvini called it extremely expensive and said it looks nothing like a Ferrari. and this is supposed to be innovation, he wrote, adding he wondered what the company's late founder Enzo Ferrari would think. Ferrari's Milan-listed shares skidded 8.4% after the car was revealed, and its New York-listed shares tumbled 5.3%. John Ruich, NPR News.
1: The financial markets in Asia largely advancing in Wednesday trading, and Brent crude oil, the international standard, trading near $100 a barrel. 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
0: Welcome into our classical music for Tuesday evening. I'm Steve Seal, and the big work for this hour is going to be a piece that was a late bloomer, Edward Elgar's Cello Concerto. Not really a success at first. Today, one of the absolute giants of the cello concerto repertoire. It's about 5 minutes away. Shostakovich wrote his 24 Preludes and Fugues, inspired by the Well-Tempered Clavier by Bach. All the major and minor keys. And it's very different music, though, of course, than Bach's predecessor. This is the Prelude and Fugue in C major, number one, from Shostakovich, here played by Jenny Lind.

0: The Wind Quintet by Geraldine Mucha, played there by the Prague Wind Quintet. Do you think you could conduct? What is all this arm waving about anyway? Well, you should check out some of the recent installments of our video series, Classically Training, when conductor Bill Eddins is coaching some of our staff on how to conduct such things as Happy Birthday and music from Star Wars. 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I'm Steve Seal.
1: From the WEKU Newsroom, I'm Brian Burkhardt with the forecast for northern, central, and eastern Kentucky. Northern Kentucky is under a flood watch until 2 a.m. tomorrow evening. We've got a good chance for thunderstorms this evening. Rain likely overnight tonight. Our lows in the lower 60s. Tomorrow, showers and thunderstorms throughout the day. Highs in the lower 80s. And tomorrow night, more showers and storms with lows in the low 60s. This is WEKU.
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0: Aronson was born in the Pacific Northwest in 1943. He worked for a time as a Forest Service lookout on an isolated tower near Mount St. Helens before studying composition at the University of Southern California. Well, flash forward to the mid-90s, and he found himself one of the most oft-performed choral composers of our time. One critic writing of this piece of his, he likened it to both Gabrielli and Brahms. The Ave Maria of Morten Lauridsen is coming up.
1: Live from NPR News, I'm Giles Snyder. Texas Republican Senate nominee Ken Paxton is giving credit to President Trump for Tuesday's runoff election victory.
2: President Trump is the leader of our party, and his endorsement in this is the most powerful force in politics. And I'm honored to have his support, and I look forward to working with him in the Senate to deliver for Texas. Yeah.
1: Paxton is currently the Texas State Attorney General. He won President Trump's endorsement last week, despite multiple scandals, including whistleblower allegations and an impeachment by the Texas House. He was acquitted by the state Senate. Paxton ousted four-term Senator John Cornyn in the most expensive primary in U.S. Senate history. Cornyn gave his concession speech not long after polls closed Tuesday night. He did not mention his opponent directly, but the Texas Newsroom's Blaise Gainey says he did mention his overall support for the party.
3: Cornyn has been Texas senator since 2002. Before that, he was Texas Attorney General. Tuesday, his political career came to an end early in the night as polls opened with him trailing Attorney General Ken Paxton by a sizable amount. The two were in an intense battle where Cornyn had said Paxton winning the race would be bad for the Republican Party. But in his concession speech, he said he will support any Texas Republican in November.
4: I've always supported the Republican ticket, and I intend to do so.
3: Paxton will now advance to the general election where he will face Democrat James Tallarico. I'm Blaise Gainey in Austin.
1: The South Carolina State Senate has rejected President Trump's push to redraw the congressional districts to boost Republicans to gain an extra seat. The proposal passed the South Carolina House last week, but senators rejected the effort Tuesday. As early in-person voting got underway for the state's June 9th primary election, some senators said it was simply too late to make a change. Others worried the move could backfire. The Israeli military is dismissing a former chief prosecutor over a controversy involving the alleged rape of a detainee from Gaza. The soldiers were reinstated to the military, as NPR's Daniel Esther reports.
5: The case made headlines in 2024 when Israeli TV broadcast footage of Israeli soldiers leading away a Palestinian detainee, then holding up shields hiding their actions as they allegedly inserted an object into his rectum, causing injury. Five soldiers were indicted, causing demonstrations in support of the soldiers. The military's top prosecutor admitted to leaking the security camera footage, and she was suspended from her post. Now, the Israeli military chief is officially discharging her from the army. Israel's defense minister welcomed her dismissal, saying she harmed the soldiers' reputation and deserves many years in prison. Charges were dropped against the soldiers. They were allowed to return to military service. Daniel Estrin, NPR News, Tel Aviv.
1: And you're listening to NPR News. Iran is condemning the latest U.S. airstrikes as a show of bad faith. The U.S. launched the strikes Monday as Iranian and Qatari negotiators were in Doha for peace talks. The U.S. characterized the strikes in southern Iran as defensive, saying targets included missile launch sites and boats laying mines. Iran says they were a ceasefire violation and that it has the right to retaliate. Meanwhile, Israel pounded Lebanon Tuesday, the strikes described as one of the heaviest days of bombing in weeks. Lebanon's health ministry says at least 31 people were killed. The strikes came as Lebanese and Israeli delegates are to meet in Washington in the coming days. Music fans are celebrated a milestone Tuesday, the centennial of jazz musician Miles Davis. The influential band leader and trumpeter, a towering figure for over eight decades, as NPR's Felix Contreras reports.
6: Miles Davis once claimed he changed jazz five or six times, and his statement wasn't that far off. From the birth of the cool in the late 1940s to modal jazz with Kind of Blue, to the music of two innovative quintets in the late 1950s and early 1960s. To his very popular records with electric instruments in the early 1970s. Miles Davis's centennial will be celebrated all year long at jazz festivals and tribute concerts around the country this year. Felix Contreras, NPR News.
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8: Good to have you here for classical music tonight. And a beautiful modern choral piece a little bit later on from the Californian Morton Lauridsen. Sergei Prokofiev wrote his Fifth Symphony in 1944, and he gave out a statement about it, saying that he intended it as, quote, a hymn to free and happy man, to his mighty powers, his pure and noble spirit. The music matured within me. It filled my soul, he said. Now, this was 1944, Soviet Union. Prokofiev was never quite the covert rebel like his countryman Dmitri Shostakovich was during the Stalin years. But perhaps we can hope that there was a bit of a covert message in that statement. For his Symphony No. 5, and here's George Sell and the Cleveland Orchestra.

Soprano saxophone Jess Gillum there with her ensemble, Reflections by Alex Baranowski. Over the centuries, hundreds of composers have set the Latin prayer Ave Maria, Hail Mary, to music. The best-known music versions are by Schubert and Charles Gounod, but there have been countless settings, ranging from William Byrd to Stravinsky. And here is one by the American composer Martin Lauritsen.

0: from a Forest Service lookout tower on an isolated range in upstate Washington, where Morton Lauridsen worked as a young man, to one of the preeminent composers of American classical music. His Ave Maria with the L.A. Master Chorale.
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0: Vladimir Ashkenazi was raised to understand that other people are very important, as important as he is. And one of the most beautiful parts of life is that we have the ability to understand and communicate with others around us. He's lived his life this way, knowing that even if you're different, you're not that different, and you're not above anybody else. And it's worked for him. He feels very happy about his life, very content. And with that attitude, how can you not be? I'm Jalene Kahn.
1: Live from NPR News, I'm Giles Snyder. For the first time since 2013, there will be a new U.S. senator representing Texas. Incumbent Senator John Cornyn was defeated by Attorney General Ken Paxton in Tuesday's Republican runoff. The Texas Newsroom's Blaise Gainey says a Democrat in the race, James Tallarico, is already out with anti-Paxton messaging.
2: Minutes after the winner was cleared, Tallarico's campaign sent an email out featuring a new video where he highlights Paxton's impeachment.
3: 3 years ago, Ken Paxton was impeached by his own party for using his public office to enrich himself and his donors at the expense of the people.
2: Paxton also quickly came out with his own bar, calling Tallarico the most well-funded radical Democrat in America. Polling for this potential matchup had Tallarico ahead by 1 point, something that, if true, would make history as no Democrat has won a Texas state race in 3 decades. I'm Blaise Gainey in Austin.
1: Iran is condemning the latest U.S. airstrikes. The U.S. launched the strikes on southern Iran Monday as Iranian and Qatari negotiators were in Doha for peace talks. The U.S. characterized the strikes in southern Iran as defensive, saying targets included missile launch sites and boats laying mines. Iran says it has the right to retaliate. NPR's Aya Batrawi is in Dubai.
4: So Iran's foreign ministry says this is yet another violation of the ceasefire and that, quote, once again, this exposes the malice and bad faith of the U.S. toward Iran. And they note that this happened alongside efforts at diplomacy. And Tehran says this is part of the criminal nature of the U.S. toward Iran. Also, the head of Iran's Revolutionary Guard Aerospace Force said they stand ready to respond upon the directive of Iran's Supreme Leader Mujtaba Khamenei, who has not been seen or heard from since his father, the former Supreme Leader, his mother, wife, and child, were killed on the first day of this war in Israeli airstrikes.
1: Meanwhile, Israeli strikes in Lebanon being described as one of the heaviest days of bombings in weeks. Lebanon's health ministry says at least 31 people were killed. Justice Department has been purging government websites of information about prosecutions related to the January 6th Capitol riot. NPR's Tom Dreisbach reports.
5: Late last week, the Justice Department said it was proud to purge its website of what it called partisan propaganda. In practice, that meant deleting news releases about January 6th prosecutions, including cases where rioters were convicted of carrying guns and assaulting police with pepper spray, tasers, and stolen police batons. It was just the latest move by the Trump administration to rewrite the history of January 6th, following mass pardons of the rioters and the announcement of a $1.8 billion anti-weaponization fund. And Trump officials are not ruling out the possibility that even violent January 6th defendants may receive taxpayer money. Tom Dreisbach, NPR News.
1: So this is NPR. Rescue operations ongoing in Laos to reach 7 people who've been trapped in a flooded cave for a week. Heavy rain triggered flash flooding after the group entered the cave. Jan Kamas and Brumby reports their conditions are unknown.
6: Rescue workers say they are now closer to reaching those trapped after they were able to break through some 15 meters of obstacles in just one day. Those trapped are thought to have entered the cave looking for gold, according to local rescuers. Efforts to reach them have now entered the 7th day. Rescue efforts were buoyed when a Thai rescue team joined operations over the weekend. Photos show rescuers in protective gear descending narrow shafts into the ground. I believe our success is not far away, said the head of the Thai rescue team. For NPR News, I'm Jan Kamsenbrumby in Taipei.
1: NASA has outlined the first phase of its plans for a base on the moon. The space agency awarded hundreds of millions of dollars in contracts to U.S. companies Tuesday, ordering landers, rovers, and drones less than 2 months after the Artemis II mission, which sent astronauts around the moon and back. The first landing of astronauts since 1972 is planned for as early as 2028. President Trump says everything checked out perfectly Trump posted to social media after spending 3 hours at the Walter Reed National Military Medical Center Tuesday for what the White House describes as preventive medical and dental exams. No further details have been given from the president's doctor. It was Trump's fourth publicly disclosed medical exam since he returned to the White House 16 months ago. He turns 80 next month. This is NPR News.
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0: Violinist Iselin Noski, along with the Handel and Haydn Society under conductor Harry Christophers, playing music by Haydn. That was his Violin Concerto No. 4. I'm Jalene Kahn. It's great to listen with you. Thanks a lot for being here.
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0: 2025 marked 150 years since French composer Maurice Ravel was born. This pianist says he's always been fascinated by Ravel's music. Seongjin Cho has loved Ravel since his childhood. And while he studied at the Paris Conservatory, he immersed himself in Ravel. It was that time living in Paris that really helped Cho understand French music. He'll talk about that coming up in about 20 minutes, and we'll hear a recording from an album dedicated to Ravel for that one.
1: Live from NPR News, I'm Giles Snyder. Texas Republican Senator John Cornyn says Texas voters have made their decision.
2: I've said throughout this race that I trust the voters of Texas, and they've made their decision, and I must respect it.
1: Cornyn was defeated in Tuesday's Republican Senate runoff by State Attorney General Ken Paxton. Paxton won President Trump's endorsement last week despite multiple scandals, including whistleblower allegations and an impeachment by the Texas House. He was acquitted by the state Senate. The South Carolina State Senate has rejected President Trump's push to redraw the congressional districts to boost Republicans' chances to gain an extra seat. The proposal passed by the South Carolina House last week, but senators rejected the effort Tuesday as early in-person voting got underway for the state's June 9th primary elections. Some senators said it was simply too late to make a change. Others worried the move could backfire. While a federal court in Alabama has blocked that state's redistricting plan, Tennessee's new congressional maps have withstood their first legal challenge. Mariana Bacchial, member station WPLN, reports.
3: A three-judge panel in Tennessee rejected an emergency petition filed by the NAACP to stop the new congressional map from going into effect. The change splits the state's majority black city of Memphis into three different districts. The NAACP had argued that the General Assembly went beyond its authority when it struck down a 50-year-old law prohibiting mid-decade redistricting. The judges disagreed. The petition is the first of four lawsuits seeking to block the new map, and a separate lawsuit by the NAACP filed in federal court is still going forward. For NPR News, I'm Mariana Bacayao in Nashville.
1: An industrial accident at a paper mill in southwest Washington has killed at least one person and injured nine others. Oregon Public Broadcasting's Eric Newman has more.
4: Emergency vehicles were coming and going from a paper facility for the company Nippon Dynawave on Tuesday morning. According to officials, the accident involved the rupture of a tank of a chemical compound called white liquor that's involved in the papermaking process. Mike Gorsuch is the City of Longview Fire Battalion Chief.
5: The incident is stable, but it is in recovery phase. Recovery efforts remain underway at the facility. Hazardous materials, personnel, and fire crews continue working closely with the facility staff to secure the area and to support the ongoing operations.
4: Officials did not provide additional details about the victims, and they said it's too early to know the specific cause of the accident. For NPR News, I'm Eric Newman in Longview, Washington.
1: Officials in Southern California say the risk of a catastrophic chemical tank explosion has eased. They've lifted evacuation orders for the final 16,000 residents who live near the tank in the city of Garden Grove. This is NPR. Americans eat more than 5 pounds of shrimp per person every year on average. But as Drew Hawkins from the Gulf States Newsroom reports, southern shrimpers are getting squeezed by imported seafood and skyrocketing fuel costs driven by the war with Iran.
6: A.C. Cooper has shrimped the Gulf for more than 50 years. Now his boat sits tied to the dock in Port Sulphur, Louisiana. He's taken a second job ferrying oil rig workers to make ends meet.
7: You know, you can't make enough money during this shrimp season in order to make it all year. So we have to supplement our way of life.
6: Diesel has spiked to over $5 a gallon. Cooper says he has to catch at least 1,000 pounds of shrimp just to break even on fuel costs. He says he hopes he can get back to shrimping, to doing what he loves. Until then, his boat remains tied to the docks. For NPR News, I'm Drew Hawkins in Port Sulphur, Louisiana.
1: The U.S. men's national soccer team has rolled out its 26-man roster for this summer's World Cup. The team was introduced at a public fan event in New York City Tuesday. The roster includes big soccer names such as forward Christian Pulisic. The team opens the World Cup against Paraguay on June 12th in California. The regional financial markets in Asia mixed in Wednesday trading. South Korean and Japanese shares rising, while stocks in mainland China lost ground. After the major U.S. stock markets posted gains, the S&P 500 and the NASDAQ set new records Tuesday. Brent crude oil, the international standard, remains near $100 a barrel. 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

0: The octet was a relatively new genre when Felix Mendelssohn wrote that music. There weren't a whole lot of pieces like that. We heard Academy Chamber Ensemble on Music Through the Night. Thanks for being here tonight. It's great to have your company. I'm Jalene Kahn.
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0: Sometimes a piece of music tells a story within the notes. And that's the case for this piece. When Richard Strauss finished this music, he told his friend about a story he thought that this piece sounded like. So as you listen, imagine a dancing princess who's out in the woods enjoying some alone time. And all of a sudden, she's startled because she notices a bear watching her. Eventually, the two start dancing together, and the bear turns into a prince. The couple, of course, you guessed it, live happily.
1: Live from NPR News, I'm Giles Snyder. Texas Republican Senate nominee Ken Paxton is giving credit to President Trump for Tuesday's runoff election victory.
2: President Trump is the leader of our party, and his endorsement in this is the most powerful force in politics. And I'm honored to have his support, and I look forward to working with him in the Senate to deliver for Texas.
1: Paxton is currently the Texas State Attorney General. He won President Trump's endorsement last week despite multiple scandals, including whistleblower allegations and an impeachment by the Texas House. He was acquitted by the state Senate. Paxton ousted four-term Senator John Cornyn in the most expensive primary in U.S. Senate history. Cornyn gave his concession speech not long after polls closed Tuesday night. He did not mention his opponent directly, but the Texas Newsroom's Blaise Gainey says he did mention his overall support for the party.
3: Cornyn has been Texas senator since 2002. Before that, he was Texas Attorney General. Tuesday, his political career came to an end early in the night as polls opened with him trailing Attorney General Ken Paxton by a sizable amount. The two were in an intense battle where Cornyn had said Paxton winning the race would be bad for the Republican Party. But in his concession speech, he said he will support any Texas Republican in November.
4: I've always supported the Republican ticket, and I intend to do so.
3: Paxton will now advance to the general election where he will face Democrat James Tallarico. I'm Blaise Gainey in Austin.
1: Iran is condemning the latest U.S. airstrikes as a show of bad faith. The U.S. launched the strikes Monday as Iranian and Qatari negotiators were in Doha for peace talks. The U.S. characterized the strikes in southern Iran as defensive, saying targets included missile launch sites and boats laying mines. Iran says they were a ceasefire violation and that it has the right to retaliate. Meanwhile, Israel pounded Lebanon Tuesday. The strikes are being described as one of the heaviest days of bombings in weeks. Lebanon's health ministry says at least 31 people were killed. The strikes came as Lebanese and Israeli delegates are to meet in Washington in the coming days. Much of Europe sweltering under a heat wave that's shattering temperature records for this time of year. Eleanor Beardsley is in Paris.
5: French authorities have linked 7 deaths to the unprecedented scorching temperatures. Much of Europe is under a heat dome originating in North Africa and trapped under a high-pressure system across the European continent. Climate scientists warn the extreme weather is a result of the effects of global warming. Europe is warming faster than the global average, partly due to ocean currents and air movements across the continent. Restrictions on outdoor work were imposed in parts of Italy, and temperatures have reached 95 degrees as far north as London. Eleanor Beardsley, NPR News, Paris.
1: And you're listening to NPR News. Several dozen protesters were back demonstrating outside an ICE detention facility in New Jersey Tuesday, where tempers flared over the holiday weekend. Bruce Kahnweiser says reports of a hunger strike inside the prison sparked the protests outside the gate.
6: Demonstrators, many of them relatives of detainees, gathered outside Delaney Hall in Newark over the weekend. They were protesting conditions inside the prison. There are reports of prisoners being given rotten food and foul water, as well as a lack of medical care. New Jersey politicians, including Democratic Senator Andy Kim and Congressman Frank Pallone, were given access to the 1,000-bed facility. Kim called the situation inside the camp shameful. He said the privately run camp under the auspices of the Department of Homeland Security should be shut down. At one point, a standoff between protesters and ICE agents got ugly. Pepper spray was fired to disperse the crowd. Senator Kim was among those who got hit. A DHS spokesperson dismissed the protest as nothing more than a political stunt. For NPR News, I'm Bruce Kahnweiser.
1: a day after concerns eased about a chemical tank in Southern California. There has been a chemical tank implosion in Washington state. The tank imploded at a pulp and paper mill in Longview. Authorities say one person was killed and nine others injured, some of them severely. Nine people remain unaccounted for. In California, officials say the risk of a catastrophic explosion has largely passed. Authorities say they have lifted evacuation orders for the final 16,000 people in Garden Grove near Los Angeles. I'm Jael Snyder. This is NPR News.
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1: You will succeed great conductor Gustavo Dudamel with the Los Angeles Philharmonic. It is great to have your company tonight. I hope you're doing well. Thanks for being here. José Sarabriera conducts the Bournemouth Symphony Orchestra with some ballet music from Macbeth by Giuseppe Verdi.

0: A harp concerto by Francois Boildu. Antonio d'Almeida conducted the Monte Carlo National Opera Orchestra and harpist Catherine Michel.
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0: William Herschel and his sister Caroline spent a lot of time looking to the sky. They built telescopes together. And in the late 1700s, these two made a huge discovery. It was Herschel who discovered the planet Uranus, being the first person in about 1,000 years to discover a new planet. And this discovery made him famous overnight. Music had always been a huge part of Herschel's life, and so he became known as both an astronomer and composer.
1: Live from NPR News, I'm Giles Snyder. Iran is condemning the latest U.S. airstrikes. The U.S. launched the strikes on southern Iran Monday as Iranian and Qatari negotiators were in Doha for peace talks. The U.S. said the strikes in southern Iran were defensive, saying targets included missile launch sites and boats laying mines. Iran says it has the right to retaliate. NPR's Aya Petraoui is in Dubai.
2: So Iran's foreign ministry says this is yet another violation of the ceasefire and that, quote, once again, this exposes the malice and bad faith of the U.S. toward Iran. And they note that this happened alongside efforts at diplomacy. And Tehran says this is part of the criminal nature of the U.S. toward Iran. Also, the head of Iran's Revolutionary Guard Aerospace Force said they stand ready to respond upon the directive of Iran's supreme leader, Mujtaba Khamenei, who has not been seen or heard from since his father, the former supreme leader, his mother, wife, and child, were killed on the first day of this war in Israeli airstrikes.
1: For the first time since 2013, there will be a new U.S. senator representing Texas in Congress. Incumbent Senator John Cornyn was defeated by Attorney General Ken Paxton in Tuesday's Republican runoff. The Texas Newsroom's Blaise Gainey says a Democrat in the race, James Tallarico, is already out with anti-Paxton messaging.
3: Minutes after the winner was cleared, Tallarico's campaign sent an email out featuring a new video where he highlights Paxton's impeachment.
4: 3 years ago, Ken Paxton was impeached by his own party for using his public office to enrich himself and his donors at the expense of the people.
3: Paxton also quickly came out with his own bar, calling Tallarico the most well-funded radical Democrat in America. Polling for this potential matchup had Tallarico ahead by 1 point, something that, if true, would make history as no Democrat has won a Texas state race in 3 decades. I'm Blaise Gainey in Austin.
1: President Trump more than doubling the amount of refugees that can be admitted to the U.S., but NPR's Meg Anderson reports the increase in the refugee cap only applies to Afrikaners, an almost entirely white ethnic group in South Africa.
5: In the memo, the president says the change is due to, quote, the incitement of racially motivated violence on the part of the government of South Africa. He then increased the refugee ceiling by 10,000. That increase comes after Trump decreased the refugee cap last fall to just 7,500 for the year, the lowest number since the U.S. refugee program was established in 1980. The Trump administration has long set its sights on easing the refugee process for white South Africans while restricting it for people from other countries. In a statement, the International Rescue Committee, a humanitarian nonprofit, said the Trump administration's decision, quote, excludes many of the world's most vulnerable from access to protection.
1: You're listening to NPR News. The Trump administration is ushering in a new era in gun rights. That's according to many in the firearms industry. NPR's Jacqueline Diaz reports.
6: President Trump wants the gun industry to know his will be the most Second Amendment-friendly administration yet. Many longtime gun advocates tend to agree so far. Here's John Comerford with the National Rifle Association.
7: I do think the golden age of the Second Amendment's upon us at the federal level.
6: Recent actions at the DOJ support that idea. The agency rolled out a host of new rules that would loosen gun restrictions. And the DOJ's Civil Rights Division has sued several cities and states over local laws. One filed against Colorado earlier this month alleges the state unconstitutionally bans larger capacity magazines. And the DOJ has made it clear they are just getting started. Jacqueline Diaz, NPR News.
1: NASA has outlined the first phase of its plans for a base on the moon. The space agency awarded hundreds of millions of dollars in contracts to U.S. companies Tuesday, ordering landers, rovers, and drones less than 2 months after the Artemis II mission, where it sent astronauts around the moon and back. The first landing of astronauts since 1972 is planned for as early as 2028. President Trump says everything checked out perfectly. Trump posted to social media after spending 3 hours at the Walter Reed National Military Medical Center Tuesday for what the White House describes as preventive medical and dental exams. No further details have been given from the president's doctor. It was Trump's fourth publicly disclosed medical exam since he returned to the White House 16 months ago. This is NPR News.
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0: Some music from the movie The Cider House Rules. Rachel Portman wrote that film score. She was someone who always wanted to work in film. And when she was in her early 30s, she got that chance. And she took it incredibly seriously and became incredibly successful in Hollywood. And then she left. She had made a name for herself in Hollywood. She saw that dream come true. And then she decided she didn't need it anymore. She's also written some original music, too. I'm Jalene Kahn, and I hope you're doing well tonight. It's always great to have your company. Thanks a lot for being here.
1: From the WEKU Newsroom, I'm Brian Burkhardt with the forecast for northern, central, and eastern Kentucky. Northern Kentucky is under a flood watch until 2 a.m. tomorrow morning. Rain and thunderstorms expected throughout the day today, highs in the low 80s. More storms and showers overnight tonight with lows in the lower 60s. For Thursday, decreasing cloud coverage for northern and central areas. In eastern Kentucky, showers in the morning and a slight chance for storms in the afternoon.
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0: You know, there are so many different people who listen to me, and we've made records to keep them all happy. You know, we made a very good one with Cleo Lane and with Henry Mancini. Then I made really great concerto records, modern American flute concertos, Carl Philipp Emanuel Bach. There's film music. So there's really something in there for everyone.
1: That's flutist James Galway, the living legend of the flute. And coming up, something for you if you prefer your flute with a side of guitar. Galway plays with guitarist Kazuhita Yamashita. Music by a violin virtuoso. It's coming up in about a half an hour.
2: Live from NPR News in Washington, I'm Dave Mattingly. Amid efforts to extend the ceasefire between the U.S. and Iran, the Islamic Revolutionary Guard Corps is threatening to retaliate for Monday's American military strikes in southern Iran. U.S. Central Command has called the attacks on missile launchers and boats self-defense. Heat records are being shattered in much of Europe, where afternoon highs have been hitting the mid to upper 90s this week. NPR's Eleanor Beardsley has more from Paris.
3: French authorities have linked 7 deaths to the unprecedented scorching temperatures. Much of Europe is under a heat dome originating in North Africa and trapped under a high-pressure system across the European continent. Climate scientists warn the extreme weather is a result of the effects of global warming. Europe is warming faster than the global average, partly due to ocean currents and air movements across the continent. Restrictions on outdoor work were imposed in parts of Italy, and temperatures have reached 95 degrees as far north as London. Eleanor Beardsley, NPR News, Paris.
2: Texas Attorney General Ken Paxton has defeated four-term incumbent Senator John Cornyn in the state's Republican Senate runoff election. Cornyn conceded the race to Paxton last night, not long after the polls closed, as Blaise Ganey with the Texas Newsroom reports.
4: Cornyn has been Texas Senator since 2002. Before that, he was Texas Attorney General. His political career came to an end early in the night as polls opened with him trailing Attorney General Ken Paxton by a sizable amount. The two were in an intense battle where Cornyn had said Paxton winning the race would be bad for the Republican Party. But in his concession speech, he said he will support any Texas Republican in November.
5: I've always supported the Republican ticket, and I intend to do so.
4: Paxton will now advance to the general election where he will face Democrat James Tallarico. I'm Blaise Ganey in Austin.
2: Paxton was endorsed by President Trump. The race between Paxton and Cornyn was the most expensive U.S. Senate primary on record. In California, Democrat Tom Steyer is breaking spending records as he seeks to become that state's governor. The billionaire and liberal activist has spent or booked more than $195 million on campaign ads so far this year. That's according to the tracking firm Ad Impact. It says the total is more than 20 times what's been spent by his closest rival, fellow Democrat Javier Becerra. Authorities in Southern California say the remaining 16,000 residents of Garden Grove, evacuated from their homes last week, are being allowed to return. They were forced to leave after an industrial chemical tank began leaking at an aerospace company plant about 40 miles south of downtown Los Angeles. This is NPR News from Washington. Search efforts are continuing in Washington state, where 9 people are missing following a chemical explosion at a paper mill. At least one person is confirmed dead. The blast occurred yesterday at the Nippon Dynawave plant in Longview. It's about 50 miles north of Portland. Authorities say no evacuations were ordered as a result of that explosion. Protests continue outside a federal immigration detention center in Newark, New Jersey, where inside detainees are on a hunger strike. Aria Sundaram with member station WNYC reports.
6: The blockade outside is to prevent detainees inside on strike from being transferred to other facilities. Catalina Adorno is an organizer with the New Jersey branch of Cosecha, an immigrant labor group.
7: When people get transferred, we don't know where they'll be sent. They could be sent to Louisiana, they could be sent to Michigan, they could be sent to California. When they move them, the system goes dark for up to 3 days. We're we have no idea where they are.
6: Activists like Adorno are holding an around-the-clock vigil and protest outside the facility while the strike continues. The strikers are protesting conditions inside and demanding the closure of the facility and freedom for those detained. For NPR News, I'm Aria Sundaram in Newark.
2: Wall Street is coming off another day of record-high closes for the S&P 500 and the NASDAQ, led by gains in shares of AI and chip companies. The S&P added 45 points yesterday. The NASDAQ gained 312. I'm Dave Mattingly, NPR News in Washington.
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1: Coming up, we'll hear from a composer who's written over 150 film scores in his career. But it's not movie music that you'll hear from him tonight. That's in about 5 minutes. This is called Silver Spring. It's by William Mason, performed here by pianist Ivan Davis.

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0: Polovtsian Dances from Prince Igor by Alexander Borodin, performed by Royal Liverpool Philharmonic Orchestra and the Liverpool Philharmonic Choir under conductor Charles McCarris.
1: From the WEKU Newsroom, I'm Brian Burkhardt with the forecast for northern, central, and eastern Kentucky. Northern Kentucky is under a flood watch until 2 a.m. tomorrow morning. Rain and thunderstorms expected throughout the day today, highs in the low 80s. More storms and showers overnight tonight with lows in the lower 60s. For Thursday, decreasing cloud coverage for northern and central areas. In eastern Kentucky, showers in the morning and a slight chance for storms in the afternoon.
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0: A delightful work by Hector Berlioz, actually the final piece of work he completed before he died. The overture to Beatrice and Benedict, performed there by the Dresden State Orchestra with conductor Colin Davis. Thanks for listening with me. It's always great to have your company. I'm Jalene Kahn.
1: From the WEKU Newsroom, I'm Brian Burkhardt with the forecast for northern, central, and eastern Kentucky. Northern Kentucky is under a flood watch until 2 a.m. tomorrow morning. Rain and thunderstorms expected throughout the day today, highs in the low 80s. More storms and showers overnight tonight with lows in the lower 60s. For Thursday, decreasing cloud coverage for northern and central areas. In eastern Kentucky, showers in the morning and a slight chance for storms in the afternoon.
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0: That was a keyboard concerto number 5 by Bach. Murray Praya was the conductor and the soloist with the Academy of St. Martin in the Fields. I'm Kevin O'Connor. 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
1: From the WEKU newsroom, I'm Brian Burkhart with the forecast for northern, central, and eastern Kentucky. Northern Kentucky is under a flood watch until 2 a.m. tomorrow morning. Rain and thunderstorms expected throughout the day today, highs in the low 80s. More storms and showers overnight tonight with lows in the lower 60s. For Thursday, decreasing cloud coverage for northern and central areas. In eastern Kentucky, showers in the morning and a slight chance for storms in the afternoon.
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0: That was fantastic dance. Enrique Soro composed it. Miguel Arth Bedoya conducted the Norwegian Radio Orchestra.
1: From the WEKU Newsroom, I'm Brian Burkhardt with the forecast for northern, central, and eastern Kentucky. Northern Kentucky is under a flood watch until 2 a.m. tomorrow morning. Rain and thunderstorms expected throughout the day today, highs in the low 80s. More storms and showers overnight tonight with lows in the lower 60s. For Thursday, decreasing cloud coverage for northern and central areas. In eastern Kentucky, showers in the morning and a slight chance for storms in the afternoon.
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0: Camille Saint-Saëns, A Danse Macabre. Pierre Dervaux was conducting the Paris Orchestra. I'm Kevin O'Connor. 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
1: From the WEKU Newsroom, I'm Brian Burkhart with the forecast for northern, central, and eastern Kentucky. Northern Kentucky is under a flood watch until 2 a.m. tomorrow morning. Rain and thunderstorms expected throughout the day today, highs in the low 80s. More storms and showers overnight tonight with lows in the lower 60s. For Thursday, decreasing cloud coverage for northern and central areas. In eastern Kentucky, showers in the morning and a slight chance for storms in the afternoon.
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0: Symphony No. 3, the Rhenish First Movement, Robert Schumann composed that. Simon Rattle conducted the Berlin Philharmonic.
1: From the WEKU Newsroom, I'm Brian Burkhardt with the forecast for northern, central, and eastern Kentucky. Northern Kentucky is under a flood watch until 2 a.m. tomorrow morning. Rain and thunderstorms expected throughout the day today, highs in the low 80s. More storms and showers overnight tonight with lows in the lower 60s. For Thursday, decreasing cloud coverage for northern and central areas. In eastern Kentucky, showers in the morning and a slight chance for storms in the afternoon.
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0: Music by Franz Lehár, performed by, as I said, the much-loved combination of the Vienna Johann Strauss Orchestra, which I do believe, if I recall, their history is basically players out of the Vienna Philharmonic. They're led by Willy Boskowski, who was a fine concertmaster and violinist himself. And that was Gypsy Love, Zigeunerliebe, by Franz Lehár, whose best-known work probably is The Merry Widow. And it's really interesting. I was looking at his page on Wikipedia, and his mustache definitely changed style over the years. Check it out. It's rather amusing. I'm Lynn Werfel. Thank you so much for joining me.
1: From the WEKU Newsroom, I'm Brian Burkhart with the forecast for northern, central, and eastern Kentucky. Northern Kentucky is under a flood watch until 2 a.m. tomorrow morning. Rain and thunderstorms expected throughout the day today, highs in the low 80s. More storms and showers overnight tonight with lows in the lower 60s. For Thursday, decreasing cloud coverage for northern and central areas. In eastern Kentucky, showers in the morning and a slight chance for storms in the afternoon.
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0: There's a period in Russian history called the Great Patriotic War period, 1946 to 47. It was that time that Sergei Prokofiev was writing this, his waltz suite. He'd come under the scrutiny of some censors who said, no, you have to write this way and do this thing the way we want it to be done. So the stuff he enjoyed writing, he kept in his desk drawer. Other stuff like this, well, he had it published and performed. Waltzes from his operas and other works, his waltz suite, coming up.
1: Live from NPR News, I'm Lakshmi Singh. President Trump's televised cabinet meeting is underway. He is addressing aggressive immigration enforcement in the U.S., tax cuts, and ongoing U.S. attempts to get Iran to negotiate an end to hostilities and a reopening of the Strait of Hormuz. Trump's facing mounting pressure at home to get Iran to reopen that key waterway where stalled shipments are part of the reason people are paying higher energy prices. NPR's Frank Ordonez reports that over the weekend, the president said a groundbreaking deal with Iran was imminent. Then a day later, U.S. forces attacked Iranian speedboats suspected of attempting to lay mines, continuing to send mixed signals about ending the war.
2: He was almost actually taking a victory lap, thanking intermediaries for their help with negotiations. And then, of course, you had the blowback from Republicans in Israel. I would say that this was the most emphatic he's been about an upcoming deal, but it's happened before. I mean, last month, Trump said they were very close to a deal and that the two sides agreed to even dig up Iran's enriched uranium. The reality is, while the president has repeatedly projected this kind of optimism, there is yet to be anything really concrete or durable toward a resolution.
1: That's Frank Ordonez reporting. The Israeli military is warning residents in one of Lebanon's biggest cities to leave. NPR's Jane Arraf reports the alert applies to nearly all of Tyre.
3: Israeli forces have pushed further into Lebanon and escalated their attacks since Tuesday, killing dozens of people, including women and children. The Israeli prime minister says they intend to crush Iran-backed Hezbollah. In a new warning, Israel told residents of Tyre, the second biggest city in southern Lebanon, to evacuate immediately or risk being killed. The warning covers tens of thousands of residents, including in Palestinian refugee camps. More than 1.2 million people have already been displaced by fighting between Israel and Hezbollah, leaving many families with nowhere to go. Jane Arraf, NPR News, Beirut.
1: For the first time since 2013, there will be a new U.S. senator for Texas after incumbent John Cornyn was defeated by Attorney General Ken Paxton in yesterday's primary. The Texas newsroom's Blaise Gainey reports a Democrat in the race, James Tallarico, is already out with anti-Paxton messaging.
4: Minutes after the winner was cleared, Tallarico's campaign sent an email out featuring a new video where he highlights Paxton's impeachment.
5: 3 years ago, Ken Paxton was impeached by his own party for using his public office to enrich himself and his donors at the expense of the people.
4: Paxton also quickly came out with his own bar, calling Tallarico the most well-funded radical Democrat in America.
1: That's Blaise Gainey reporting on yesterday's runoff. From Washington, this is NPR News.
6: This is the Composer's Datebook for May 27th. I'm John Burge. On today's date in 1992, during the bloody civil wars that shattered the former Yugoslavia, a hand grenade was thrown into the midst of a bread line in Sarajevo. 22 people died. To most around the world, it appeared to be just one more senseless act of violence amid the thousands of such acts that took place in that unhappy part of the world. One Sarajevo resident thought otherwise. At 4 o'clock every day after the incident, despite the danger, Vedran Smilovic, a cellist with Sarajevo Opera, went to the site of the bombing in full evening dress and played his cello in memory of the dead. A New York Times reporter wrote of the cellist's moving act of courage and faith in art and humanity, and the world took notice. The English-born composer David Wilde read about the cellist while riding in a train in Germany. As I sat in the train, deeply moved, Wilde later recalled, "I listened, and somewhere deep within me, a cello began to play a circular melody like a lament without end." That theme developed into a piece called The Cellist of Sarajevo, dedicated to Vedran Smilovich, and which cellist Yo-Yo Ma was soon performing around the world. Composer's Datebook is produced by APM, American Public Media, in conjunction with the American Composers Forum, reminding you that all music was once new.

The Daily Download for today, the first movement of a flute sonatina by Alexandra Tonsman with Thies Rorda playing flute. Well, this is music by Ferruccio Busoni, born in 1866, an Italian composer, pianist, writer, and teacher. And I always love when I come across photographs of composers, especially composers in the early 20th century. And whenever I'm telling you, look up the picture of Ferruccio Busoni from 1913. It's a photograph, and maybe it's a daguerreotype, I'm not sure. But to my mind, he looks like Peter Ustinov. Here's his Comedy Overture.

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0: Music by Florence Price, one of her last works, done in 1953, the year she died, and that was Dances in the Canebrakes with the Chicago Sinfonietta, and that was orchestrated by William Grant Still after her death, although they don't quite know what the friendship, the relationship professionally was between the two. That's a dance.
1: From the WEKU Newsroom, I'm Jaron Cohen with a forecast for northern, central, and eastern Kentucky. Today, we're currently under a flood watch until 2 a.m. tomorrow morning, with rain likely through the afternoon today and high temperatures reaching the upper 70s to lower 80s. And then tonight, more rain likely through our overnight and lows down in the lower 60s. Tomorrow, only a slight chance for rain in eastern Kentucky and high should be in the upper 70s to lower 80s.
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You know, I realized when I saw this movie, even though I was very much an adult and a mom, I was still a horse girl at heart. There's some great scenes in Dances with Wolves, and for me, many of them involve horses. It was a big hit for Kevin Costner's first time out of the box as producer, writer, director, and star. That's a lot to take on. John Barry's music from Dances with Wolves later this hour.

Dances with Wolves, themes including the John Dunbar theme, John Barry's music, Eric Kunzel leading the Cincinnati Pops Orchestra. This is cellist Alisa Weilerstein and Anna Polonsky playing piano, the Rondo in G minor by Dvorak.

is a Haydn symphony now, the conductorless Orpheus Chamber Orchestra agreeing on the finer points of the Symphony No. 81 by Haydn.

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0: From the WEKU Newsroom, I'm Jaron Cohen with a forecast for northern, central, and eastern Kentucky. Today, we're currently under a flood watch until 2 a.m. tomorrow morning, with rain likely through the afternoon today and high temperatures reaching the upper 70s to lower 80s. And then tonight, more rain likely through our overnight and lows down in the lower 60s. Tomorrow, only a slight chance for rain in eastern Kentucky, and high should be in the upper 70s to lower 80s.
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0: Yundi Lee and the Prelude No. 22 by Chopin. I'm Lynn Warfel.
1: From the WEKU Newsroom, I'm Jaron Cohen with a forecast for northern, central, and eastern Kentucky. Today, we're currently under a flood watch until 2 a.m. tomorrow morning, with rain likely through the afternoon today and high temperatures reaching the upper 70s to lower 80s. And then tonight, more rain likely through our overnight and lows down in the lower 60s. Tomorrow, only a slight chance for rain in eastern Kentucky, and high should be in the upper 70s to lower 80s.
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0: So much to say, so little time. The Paganini Etude No. 3, La Campanella, played by Long Long. I'm Lynn Werfel. Thank you for joining me.
1: From the WEKU Newsroom, I'm Jaron Cohen with a forecast for northern, central, and eastern Kentucky. Today, we're currently under a flood watch until 2 a.m. tomorrow morning, with rain likely through the afternoon today and high temperatures reaching the upper 70s to lower 80s. And then tonight, more rain likely through our overnight and lows down in the lower 60s. Tomorrow, only a slight chance for rain in eastern Kentucky, and high should be in the upper 70s to lower 80s.
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0: That's the Philharmonic Orchestra putting the finishing touches on this hour's music with Autumn from The Seasons by Alexander Glazunov with Yevgeny Svetlanov conducting.
1: From the WEKU Newsroom, I'm Jaron Cohen with a forecast for northern, central, and eastern Kentucky. Today, we're currently under a flood watch until 2 a.m. tomorrow morning, with rain likely through the afternoon today and high temperatures reaching the upper 70s to lower 80s. And then tonight, more rain likely through our overnight and lows down in the lower 60s. Tomorrow, only a slight chance for rain in eastern Kentucky, and high should be in the upper 70s to lower 80s.
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0: Wolfgang Bauer playing trumpet and conducting the Württemberg Chamber Orchestra with the Trumpet Concerto No. 1, composed by Johann Hertel.
1: From the WEKU Newsroom, I'm Jaron Cohen with a forecast for northern, central, and eastern Kentucky. Today, we're currently under a flood watch until 2 a.m. tomorrow morning, with rain likely through the afternoon today and high temperatures reaching the upper 70s to lower 80s. And then tonight, more rain likely through our overnight and lows down in the lower 60s. Tomorrow, only a slight chance for rain in eastern Kentucky, and high should be in the upper 70s to lower 80s.
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0: When composer John Adams encountered American minimalism in the 70s, he was immediately drawn to what he called its stripped-down harmonic and rhythmic discourse. And he wrote a piece for string quartet called Wavemaker, with these long sequences that were meant to create the musical equivalent of shimmering ripples on a pond. It was one of those things that looked great on paper. But, he said, his writing technique lagged behind his inspiration, and the first performance crashed and burned. From APM American Public Media, this is Performance Today. I'm Valerie Kaler. This is the result of John Adams going back to the drawing board. Shaker loops ahead this hour.
1: Live from NPR News in Washington, I'm Ryland Barton. President Trump says Iran is intent on making a deal to end the war, but that they are negotiating on fumes. NPR's Mara Liasson reports.
2: The threat was a familiar one from President Trump. Either Iran, quote, gives us what we want, or we'll finish them off. The president and his party are under pressure to end the war, which has sent gas prices soaring. That's hurt Republican candidates in the midterm elections. But when the president was asked why he hadn't moved faster to end the war, given the financial pain it's causing Americans, he said this.
3: I don't care about the midterms.
2: The president also laid out another red line for Iran. He says he wants the Strait of Hormuz to be open without any tolls. He said the strait was international waters that no single country should control. Mara Liasson, NPR News.
1: About one in five pregnancies now result in adverse outcomes like gestational diabetes, preeclampsia, and preterm births. As NPR's Maria Godoy reports, new research in the journal JAMA suggests the risks can be reduced by moving more and sitting less.
4: As society has become more sedentary, researchers wanted to know how all that sitting affects pregnancy outcomes. So they recruited 500 women to wear activity trackers throughout their pregnancies. They found that people who spent more than 10 hours a day sitting had twice the risk of pregnancy complications compared to those who sat about 7 hours a day. Here's lead study author Bethany Barone Gibbs of West Virginia University.
5: It really was that prolonged sitting, so sitting more than an hour at a time, that was more strongly associated with having these complications.
4: She says even just standing or moving around a bit regularly helped cut the risks. Maria Godoy, NPR News.
1: More people in the U.S. are going hungry now than did during the pandemic 6 years ago. NPR's Scott Horsley reports on a new survey from the New York Federal Reserve Bank.
6: The New York Fed periodically asks Americans if they're having to skip meals, rely on food donations, or receiving federal assistance to buy groceries. Results from the most recent survey show higher levels of food insecurity now than during the summer of 2020, when the coronavirus pandemic triggered double-digit unemployment. In February, 1 out of 10 families missed meals for lack of food, but hunger was twice as common among families earning less than $50,000 a year. The results highlight what observers have called the K-shaped economy, with rich households thriving while poor families struggle. The Agriculture Department, which oversees the food assistance program, halted its own research on food insecurity last year. Scott Horsley, NPR News, Washington.
1: Senators are introducing a bipartisan bill to regulate payments to college sports players, limit them to one free transfer over their careers, and restrict coach movement during the season. Republican Ted Cruz and Democrat Maria Cantwell are trying to overcome more than a year of inaction in Congress since a lawsuit settlement started allowing players to be paid. This is NPR News. A Michigan summer arts camp and boarding school where Jeffrey Epstein has been accused of meeting at least two of his victims will tear down a lodge that once bore his name. The Interlochen Center for the Arts scrubbed references to the late millionaire sex offender after his first conviction in 2008. Epstein attended the camp as a teenager in 1967 and donated more than $400,000 to the school. NASA is unveiling plans for a more permanent presence on the moon's surface. NPR's William Jones reports.
7: The newly released renderings from NASA show astronauts, moon buggies, and hopping drones spread across the moon's surface. At an event in Washington to unveil the next stage of the Artemis program, Dr. Laurie Glaze, who leads NASA's exploration missions, says they're eyeing a more sustained lunar presence.
8: With Moonbase, Artemis astronauts will stay longer, explore farther, and conduct the kinds of science that advances exploration itself.
7: It's a multi-decade effort. And NASA says the aim is to develop a lunar habitat at the moon's south pole by 2032. Here's Carlos Garcia Galan, who's heading up the mission.
3: Then we'll be able to say, hey, we're permanently here and we're not giving it up.
7: The hope is that this moon base will provide a hub for astronauts to work alongside robots to study the moon and also help prepare for future Mars missions. William Jones, NPR News.
1: Taylor Swift's fiancé and three-time Super Bowl champion Travis Kelce is becoming a minority investor in the Cleveland Guardians Major League Baseball team. Kelce is a native of Cleveland. He'll play his 14th NFL season with the Kansas City Chiefs this year. 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
0: 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I'm Valerie Kaler. Mozart wrote his famous Exultate Jubilate when he was 17 years old. Chopin wrote a set of variations on Mozart's Don Giovanni when he was 17. Mendelssohn was 17 when he wrote the overture to A Midsummer Night's Dream. Schubert wrote his first great masterpiece, Gretchen at the Spinning Wheel, at the age of, you guessed it, 17. So you know where I'm going with this. You just don't know who. Well, the who, in this case, Richard Strauss. He wrote his first major work at the age of 17, and we're just about to hear it. Sakari Oramu leads the NDR Elbe Philharmonie Orchestra in concert at the Elbe Philharmonie in Hamburg, Germany. This is the Serenade in E-flat major for 13 wind instruments by Richard Strauss.

Richard Strauss started composing at the age of 4. He was just 17 when he wrote the piece we just heard, a one-movement serenade for winds. That score made it into the hands of conductor Hans von Bülow, who was mighty impressed, said Strauss was an uncommonly gifted young man, by far the most striking personality since Brahms. He took Strauss under his wing, gave him conducting jobs, and encouraged publishers to have a look at this young man's work. Sakari Oramu conducted the NDR Elbphilharmonie at the Elbphilharmonie in Hamburg. That was the Serenade in E-flat by Richard Strauss. In a moment, shapes and loops. 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

There's an old tradition of American hymn singing called shape note singing. Each different note is represented on the page by a different shape, a square or a circle or triangles pointing in different directions. This made it easier for congregations who didn't read music to learn to sing hymns. American composer John Adams heard shape note singing while he was growing up in New Hampshire in the 1950s and early 60s. He lived not too far from an old Shaker colony. In 1978, Adams wrote a piece called Shaker Loops. He used some of the new musical language of minimalism, but he wanted to push minimalism beyond a sense of mere mechanical repetition. About this piece, he wrote that he tried to capture the sense of pious and industrious souls caught up in the ecstatic frenzy of a dance that culminated in an epiphany of physical and spiritual transcendence. Let's hear this piece by John Adams, Shaker Loops. This concert was in Meiringen, Switzerland, during the Meiringen Music Festival.

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The initial concept for that piece was string quartet, working title Waveforms. John Adams wanted to evoke shimmering ripples on a pond, but, he said, he hadn't quite figured out how to write what he imagined in his mind's ear. The first performance, quote, crashed and burned. Adams expanded the quartet to a septet to amp up the acoustical power, made some other changes, and composed the music we just heard. Shaker Loops, written in 1978 by American composer John Adams. Inspired by the shape note hymn sung at a Shaker colony near his childhood home in New Hampshire. We heard Shaker Loops from a concert during the Meiringen Festival in Meiringen, Switzerland. Philippe Bach conducted an ensemble of festival musicians in that performance. In the world of American minimalism, that is an iconic, groundbreaking piece of music. And I know it's not for everyone, but for me, if I'm in the right frame of mind, I find it transfixing, mesmerizing. I can snap back and forth between this timeless, dreamy kind of floating and a sudden attention to every little detail in every passing second. So what was your experience? What was your impression of that piece? I'm always glad to hear your thoughts about anything you hear on the show. Lots of ways for you to get in touch. You can write a note by clicking the contact button on the PT page at yourclassical.org or call the PT listener line, 866-943-4450. That's 866-943-4450. In a moment, an act of collective conscience. This is Performance Today from APM.

What does it mean to belong to a place, to a people? Composer Ernest Bloch wrestled with those questions his entire life. He was born in Switzerland in a Jewish family, left home when he was a teenager, traveled around Europe playing and writing music, still feeling like a stranger everywhere he went. Being Jewish in Germany in the early 1900s came with a profound feeling of alienation. Then he moved to this country in 1916. He taught music, but he never liked wearing a suit and tie. His accent made him stand out. People treated him like he was different. More alienation. Here is some deeply heartfelt music written by this wandering soul, Nigun, by Ernest Bloch.

0: The second movement, Nigun, from Ernest Bloch's Baal Shem. We heard violinist Michael Shaham and pianist Cheng Yuan Kwan from a concert at the Flagler Museum in Palm Beach, Florida. Bloch wrote several pieces inspired by Jewish themes. He said, quote, "I listened to an inner voice, deep, secret, burning, the voice of instinct, a voice that trembled into life on reading passages from the Bible. And the result was music." 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
1: From the WEKU Newsroom, I'm Jaron Cohen with a forecast for northern central and eastern Kentucky. Tonight, we have a flood watch remaining in effect through 2 a.m. Thursday morning, with more rain likely through our overnight tonight and low temperatures dipping down to the lower 60s. Then tomorrow, we can expect partly cloudy skies and highs in the upper 70s to lower 80s. And tomorrow night, partly cloudy skies again and lows down in the lower 50s. This is 88.9 WEKU.
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0: When this concerto premiered in 1924, some people didn't quite get what Igor Stravinsky was doing. Where are the strings? What had he done with the strings? Is this concerto complete without them? What is happening? Stravinsky quickly realized he needed to clarify. Strings and piano, said he, a sound scraped and a sound struck do not sound well together. Piano and winds, sounds struck and blown, do. Thus, his concerto used a concert band instead of the expected full symphony orchestra. From APM American Public Media, this is Performance Today. I'm Valerie Kaler. On the way, Stravinsky's rarely performed concerto for piano and winds.
1: Live from NPR News in Washington, I'm Ryland Barton. Crews are resuming the search for 9 people presumed killed at a Washington State paper mill where a chemical tank ruptured. It's likely to be one of the deadliest U.S. workplace accidents in years. The presumed death toll is at 11. Authorities say there's no hope of finding more survivors. Democrats are feeling just a little more optimistic about their chances of flipping the Senate after last night's Republican runoff in Texas. Republican State Attorney General Ken Paxton will face Democrat James Tallarico. Democrats haven't won a statewide race in Texas since 1994, but Paxton has a controversial track record, as Blaise Ganey from the Texas Newsroom explains.
2: He was indicted on securities fraud charges, although he didn't have to admit guilt to those. He also survived an impeachment vote in 2023 that centered around using his power as attorney general to help a real estate investor. And then there's the divorce from Republican State Senator Angela Paxton, which, according to court documents, was due to allegations of his infidelity. He's made a name for himself as AG by really politicizing the position, often using his power to go after Democrats and alleged undocumented immigrants.
1: Blaise Ganey from the Texas Newsroom reporting. The head of the American Federation of Teachers, Randy Weingarten, is calling for an end to student-facing AI in elementary schools. NPR's Corey Turner reports.
3: In a speech at the National Press Club, Weingarten laid out a 10-point plan to help schools navigate what she called a crossroads. The points include no screens or online tests for kids from pre-K through second grade, no student-facing AI across the elementary school grades, and a total ban on social companion chatbots for students until at least age 16. Weingarten also called for the creation of an independent research group to study the effects of AI, screens, and technology on students, and for what she called a tech tax on big tech companies to, quote, pay their fair share for the adverse and disruptive consequences of AI. Corey Turner, NPR News.
1: President Trump is supporting prediction market companies in their fight with state gambling regulators. As NPR's Bobby Allen reports, Trump's family has come under increased scrutiny over its ties to the industry.
4: Trump wrote in a Truth Social post that companies like Kalshi and Polymarket will thrive under his leadership. He wrote, quote, "We are setting the rules of the road that are the gold standard for the states," before disparaging the governors of several states that have tried to rein in the companies. Trump in his second term has embraced the prediction market industry, where people bet billions of dollars a week on sports, elections, news events, and federal policy. The administration has rolled back regulations and sued states that have attempted to apply gambling laws to the sites. Trump's son, Donald Trump Jr., is an advisor to Kalshi and Polymarket, and his venture capital firm, 1789 Capital, is a major Polymarket investor. Bobby Allen, NPR News.
1: U.S. stocks inched to more records today. You're listening to NPR News from Washington. The Israeli military has told residents across southern Lebanon to leave as it expands its operations there. Israel says the military will work with extreme force against the militant Hezbollah group. The warning is the first since a ceasefire went into effect on April 17th. Lebanese and Israeli officials are scheduled to meet in Washington on Friday. The attorneys general of New York and New Jersey are investigating FIFA's World Cup ticketing practices. Arun Venugopal with member station WNYC says FIFA was served with a subpoena this morning.
5: New York Attorney General Letitia James and her New Jersey counterpart Jennifer Davenport say their investigation follows widespread complaints from fans about high ticket prices and complaints that some fans paid for premium seats only to learn they'd been placed in cheaper sections. Tickets for the 8 games at MetLife Stadium are averaging $2,800. That's more than twice the rate of other host cities. In a statement, James said, "New Yorkers have been waiting years for the World Cup to come to their backyard, and they deserve a fair shot at affordable tickets." FIFA declined to comment on the investigation, but has in the past defended high ticket prices as reflective of market forces. For NPR News, I'm Arun Venugopal in New York.
1: Alaska's oldest lighthouse will soon be open to the public for the first time. First commissioned in 1906, the Eldred Rock Lighthouse is located north of Juneau. According to the Anchorage Daily News, it was built after a steamship ran aground nearby, killing dozens of people on board. Keepers lived on the rock until 1973, when the Coast Guard started automating lighthouses. 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
7: From APM, American Public Media, this is Performance Today. I'm Valerie Kaler. It's great to have you along for our musical adventures and discoveries. Romanian composer George Enescu was a notorious perfectionist. His desire to get everything just so resulted in a fairly small output of published works. That perfectionist streak came out in the annotations, articulations, and other instructions he wrote into his music. Sometimes a single note will have half a dozen articulation marks. Much of that specificity is an attempt to get a classical violinist to sound like a village fiddler. Romanian violinist Rimas Azoidse said that Enescu was not at all concerned with getting his music performed often. Quote, he was interested in performances that really capture the spirit. He made the pieces very difficult with good reason, so that no mediocre violinist or pianist could ever tackle them. We've got excellent players at hand for this Enescu, violinist Alexi Kenny and pianist Enon Barnaton at the Dock Street Theater in Charleston, South Carolina. They're playing the one movement sonata by George Enescu called Torso.

Alexi Kenny playing the violin, Enon Barnaton at the piano. That's music that Romanian composer George Enescu wrote in 1911, a single movement for violin and piano, a sonata in A minor. We heard it from a concert at the Spoleto Festival USA in Charleston, South Carolina. Broadcasts of the chamber music series from Spoleto Festival USA made possible by Bank of America, the ETV Endowment of South Carolina, and the John Covington and Robert Lukey Fund for the Performing Arts. In a moment, new music from 3.5 centuries ago. This is Performance Today from APM.

In the world of classical music, we're now living in a golden age of discovery. Maybe more accurate to call it an era of rediscovery. For something like 150 years, the classical sphere has focused on what it sometimes calls the masterworks, the big pieces by a very few composers, Beethoven, Mozart, Bach, Brahms, a few others. As I see it, there are good reasons to love and enjoy and program those pieces, and I'm grateful to scholars and musicians who, over the past 10 or 20 years or so, have been finding and reviving so many fascinating pieces by long-gone composers who really deserve to be remembered. Here's yet another example. Maddalena Lombardini Seerman, born in Venice in 1745. In her early 20s, she earned an official maestro license at school. That meant she could work as a musician all across Europe, which she did. And she wrote several dozen pieces that have been ignored for about 200 years. That has started to change recently, thanks to a group of scholars who have found and republished her work. Let's drop in on a recent concert in Houston. Four members of the ensemble Rocco in concert at Houston's Museum of Fine Arts. This is the String Quartet No. 6 by Maddalena Lombardini Seerman.

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Music by the Italian violinist and composer Maddalena Lombardini-Sirman. That was her string quartet number 6. Four members of the ensemble Rocco gave that performance at the Museum of Fine Arts in Houston. Scott St. John and Ava Burmeister on violins. Sharon Way played viola. Alexis Pia Gerlach played cello. Maddalena Lombardini-Sirman. She had a career as a touring violinist and composer in the 1760s and 1770s. Her work, mostly forgotten until very recently. A group of scholars found and republished several dozen pieces that she wrote. It is so exciting to live in this era of musical rediscovery, hearing fascinating pieces of music that have been around for a long time and have been unjustly overlooked. In a moment, gristly, whimsical, energetic music for piano and winds. This is Performance Today from APM.

When Igor Stravinsky premiered his new piano concerto in 1924, it had some critics scratching their heads. Where are the strings? They wondered. Stravinsky realized he needed to explain that his omission was actually a conscious decision. Instead of a symphony orchestra, he wrote for what we consider a concert band, just woodwinds, brass, timpani, and double bass. Stravinsky said, strings and piano, a sound scraped and a sound struck, do not sound well together. Piano and winds, sound struck and blown, do. Stravinsky's angular rhythms and cheeky dissonance work splendidly with this combo, enabling a different kind of conversation. It's a completely different architecture than a traditional concerto. This lesser-performed gem is in great hands with pianist Kirill Gerstein. David Robertson leads the Leipzig Gewandhaus Orchestra in the Concerto for Piano and Wind Instruments by Igor Stravinsky.

0: The rarely performed Concerto for Piano and Winds by Igor Stravinsky. We heard it played by one of the foremost interpreters of the work, pianist Carol Gerstein, from a concert in Leipzig, Germany. David Robertson led the Leipzig Gewandhaus Orchestra. Stravinsky wrote that concerto for himself to play. In fact, kept the performance rights to the piece to himself for several years, partly because he made money being the only person able to play the work. But he also wanted to keep what he called incompetent hands from interpreting the piece. You want your work to be presented in the best way possible, right? Well, I think he would be very pleased with Carol Gerstein's interpretation. 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I'm Valerie Kaler. 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
1: From the WEKU Newsroom, I'm Jaron Cohen with a forecast for northern central and eastern Kentucky. Tonight, we have a flood watch remaining in effect through 2 a.m. Thursday morning, with more rain likely through our overnight tonight, and low temperatures dipping down to the lower 60s. Then tomorrow, we can expect partly cloudy skies and highs in the upper 70s to lower 80s. And tomorrow night, partly cloudy skies again and lows down in the lower 50s. 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